0: once in a while from Shincliffe, just out of Durham, and he supported Sunderland. And Ahmed Diallo plays for Ivory Coast. He used to play for Sunderland. So,
1: oh, great. Okay.
0: And they're a team that's come up from the Championships up to Premiership and up to seventh place this year, so they've done well.
1: And I would imagine there would be a number of Ivory Coast players playing professionally in England. Was that kind of what you're saying?
0: Yeah, there's a few of them over there, yeah.
1: Oh, they might and be the...
0: There could be a dark horse, eh?
1: They might be the highest ranking of the... Because it was always Cameroon was the great team, wasn't it? But they're nowhere anymore.
0: Yeah, Cameroon had that old fellow used to
1: the
0: play
1: the Lion like, or yeah. something, eh? He was an absolute legend.
0: Yeah.
1: But I think you've got the highest ranked African teams are Morocco, then Senegal, or then Egypt, then Ivory Coast. Oh, yeah, good on you, Doug. I appreciate you coming through with that one. And go Sunderland. Wow. Louise, it's Marcus. Welcome.
2: Hi, Marcus. How are you?
1: Good, Louise. Well, who do you want?
2: I would have loved Czechoslovakia or Czech Republic, but Dan's given me Turkey because it's gone. Yeah. I'm sorry I don't have any fun facts and I don't know much, but I love watching it.
1: Do we know why Czechoslovakia became Czech Republic? Did they lose a part of them?
2: Now, oh gosh, I should know, shouldn't I? My lot came over on the Liverpool in 1863 up at Puhoi. You're probably...
1: the Bohemians.
2: That's us.
1: I know a bit about Puhoi.
2: Lovely. Oh, we might be related. Yeah.
1: Czechoslovakia got rid of... Who did it get rid of, Dan? Who left Czech Republic because Slovenia and Slovakia left, so then it became... Yeah, that's right.
2: Yep. Slovakia.
1: The back end of it fell out, Louise. Thank you. 11:30.
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1: Brendan, it's Marcus. Welcome.
9: Hey, Marcus. I've got a bit of a fun fact about the World Cup. Old American forward Bert Patino was the first ever man to score a hat-trick in World Cup history. In 1930.
1: Wow.
9: So there you go. So I thought I'd bite the bullet and take one for the team, and I'll take the team that no one wants, and that's the USA.
1: They've gone, unfortunately. Oh, maybe haven't they got... Yeah, I got rid of them earlier on by that woman that was on the Mayflower.
9: Oh, I thought I heard you say they were still alive.
1: You got Haiti, which is close. Or Curacao.
9: Are there any European ones left?
1: Oh, you're Europhile? Let me have a look.
9: Or South American, whichever one you come through first.

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16: With Your Ride, New Zealand's number one taxi app, download Your Ride today. Labour is standing by the $65 million cost of its proposed cap on public transport fares. The party's campaigning on a $20 weekly maximum for bus and train users in Auckland, Wellington and Christchurch, and $10 elsewhere. Achievement and attendance gains are being celebrated at some charter schools for disengaged students. Annual reports show four of the seven that opened last year met government attendance or achievement targets. The housing price downturn shows no sign of flipping, but first home buyers seem to be making the most of the situation. The cost of hiring the wrong person is racking up for businesses, with bad hires estimated to cost them more than $900 million a year. Fear it's all going to kick off again in Northern Ireland after yesterday's violent anti-immigration demonstrations. They followed the stabbing of a local man. The all-white selection race heats up as coach Darren Baisley weighs the starting lineup for the first match. See more at nzherald.co.nz. Now back to Kerry Woodham.
17: Kay, thank you so much. It is 26 minutes to 10. See, this is why you have to release policy so that people can dissect it and have a look at it and run the ruler over it, as Robert McCulloch has done. He sent out an email. The Labour Party's announcement that its newly proposed $20 per week public transport fare cap will cost $65 million is out by a factor of at least three times. The opposition leader's transport press conference and Labour's webpage state, on average, people will save around $25 a week from the cap, some more, some less, and hundreds of thousands of people will benefit. Census data from 2023 says 135,000 people use public buses, trains or ferries as their main means of travel to work. A weekly average saving of $25 per person for 52 weeks would cost the government $175 million. Should prices be slashed, demand for trips rise, increasing the subsidy to nearly $200 million. This estimate is conservative since many people use public transport not associated

0: necessary steps at the start of the hiring process to get the right field of candidates. A good job advert needs to be clear and accurate in describing the role and the expectations for the position. We talked to our bosses and they said they'd rather have a good vacancy than a bad hire. And I know that we're desperate across a number of roles in this business, but the boss is holding off hiring until he knows he's got the right person. But in the meantime, others are having to take the slack, which is problematic for the business. So that might be happening in yours. I thought the 90-day trial was back. Does that not help when it comes to sorting out wrong hires or bad hires? I'd be really interested to hear your experience of this. And I know that a number of businesses are desperate for the middle management or middle-aged workers. There are so many young people who are brilliant and vibrant and positive, and they've got so many ideas and they're fantastic to have in the office. But they want to do a couple of years, get a bit of experience and then head off, do their OE. They've spent their time at uni, got a couple of years doing the job, then they want to do their OE. There are plenty of people who are 55 to 65 who are loving the job, have got institutional knowledge. But I was talking to people in medicine, pharmacy, and in the media. Where are the 35 to 45-year-olds? They're just not here. Are they all in Australia? The next lot of people, where are they? You've got the young ones and they're going to be amazing. You've got the old ones, they're going to be retiring. Where's that middle cohort? 0800 80 10 80 is the number to call. News Talk ZB, it's 18 past 10.
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0: My dad always said to me, look, and this is true, like, you know, you work hard, you put all your effort into it, you know, you don't get those big rewards at the start, but they do end up happening.
1: Yeah.
0: So, yeah. So that's just what I quickly want to say. Look, for the young ones that are working, stick at it. I know it's hard. You don't see the benefit straight away, but hard work does pay off eventually.
1: Oh, I see the young ones here are amazing. So did you find another job that fit around your injury?
0: Yeah, well, I'm currently getting physio and the specialist now after the MRI scan and my surgery. So, yeah, I'm looking at getting back into work as soon as I'm... Look, I know I'm not going to be 100%, but if I can get close to it, or even 90%, oh, absolutely. Yeah. Me not working has actually been a hard thing that I've had to deal with, quite frankly. It's been one of the worst things I've had to deal with, not working.
1: Mm. Yes. Thank you very much, Steve. News Talk ZB, it is 27 to 11.
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3: The majority of Auckland City Councillors want begging and rough sleeping to be taken out of these proposed move-on orders. Temporarily removing the problem from sight does nothing to fix the problem.
4: Bill Gates has given closed-door testimony to US politicians over his relationship with Epstein, said, I never witnessed or had any indication that Epstein was engaged in ongoing criminal conduct. He's deeply sorry if his connection to Jeffrey Epstein lent the sex offender any credibility.
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11: With Your Ride, New Zealand's number one taxi app, download Your Ride today. Police have charged three staff members with possessing objectionable material after investigations in the wake of former Deputy Commissioner Jevon McSkimming's departure, two in Auckland, one in Wellington. The Corrections Inspectorate is investigating the death of a prisoner found collapsed in their unit at Remutaka Prison yesterday. Labour's proposed public transport fare cap will work for travellers paying via a card, meaning some rural areas may initially miss out. The Health Minister has announced students at the future Waikato Medical School will be funnelled into clinical placements in Waikato, Bay of Plenty, Taranaki, Hawke's Bay and Nelson Marlborough. A 44-year-old Christchurch woman, Amy, has been found more than 2 weeks after going missing from Brindwa. Concerns Meridian Energy's fast-track proposal to take more water from Lake Pukaki could damage Mackenzie's tourism industry and pristine image. A cyclone hit Marae makes an $11 million move to another property that flooded. Find out more at nzherald.co.nz. 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
8: 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Mike Hosking, Jack Tame, Heather Duplessis-Allen, Francesca Rudkin. All the names you can trust. 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
9: It's 11 o'clock. I'm Kay Gregory. Three police staff have been charged and four have resigned after investigations following the scandal around former Deputy Commissioner Jevon McSkimming's departure. Two Auckland officers will appear in court in coming days and a Wellington officer later, charged with possessing objectionable material. Kate Rickard has more.
10: All three officers have been stood down. Police say the charges result from looking into a large amount of web activity and reflect the significance of the alleged offending. They say 22 cases were explored, with 12 staff undergoing disciplinary action or performance management, and three investigations continue.
9: Corrections has launched an independent investigation into a man's death at Rimutaka Prison yesterday. General Manager Dennis Gooden says a prisoner was found collapsed in his unit shortly before noon. The coroner will determine the cause of death, and the Corrections Inspectorate is also investigating. The Prime Minister says there's no way New Zealand will spend billions to meet our climate obligations as alarming forecasts emerge. Treasury estimates it could cost the country up to $5 billion to buy carbon credits to meet Paris Agreement obligations if emissions aren't halved by 2030. Speaking from Field Days, Chris Luxon says the government won't leave the Paris Agreement, but nor will we spend that money.
11: We're going to do everything we can around 2030, but just reassure everybody, we ain't shutting down farms and we certainly are sending billions of dollars offshore.
9: Donald Trump's not ruling out hitting Iranian civilian infrastructure as he launches fresh strikes. The US struck Iran yesterday after a helicopter came down off the coast of Oman. Secretary of War Pete Hegseth says Iran's playing games and the US will negotiate with bombs if it must.
12: We will hit them hard on our terms, on the targets that improve the environment for us to operate in and undermine the capabilities that Iran wants to have.
9: Heavily armed police are stationed around Northern Ireland's Belfast as unrest continues after masked rioters set fire to buildings and cars yesterday in an anti-immigration display. Far-right rhetoric is circling online after a Sudanese refugee allegedly stabbed a man. The BBC's Dan Johnson says police have a huge challenge as crowds gather.
13: They want to get their message across, but it is not in any way a peaceful protest. This has very quickly escalated into stones and bricks being thrown.
9: A transport advocate says reducing public transport costs mightn't be a silver bullet. Labour wants to cap weekly fares at $20 a week in the big centres and $10 elsewhere. Chris Hipkins says it'll cost about $65 million a year, paid for from the Land Transport Fund. Campaign for Better Transport's Neil Robertson says reliability also needs addressing.
14: My fear would be that we do get people to actually use the system a bit more, and then they find that, oh no, it's all closed down on the weekends and the breakdowns, and I end up getting late for work.
9: Concerns Meridian Energy's fast-track proposal to take more water from Lake Pukaki could damage Mackenzie's tourism and pristine image. The company wants to access its contingent water, drawing water 5 metres below current permitted levels over 3 years.
15: And to News Talk ZB Sport, good morning. Former England cricket captain Nasser Hussain is imploring Ben Stokes to fight for his captaincy and place in the current team. Stokes is still to make any comment on the under-investigation London nightclub incident, but has been omitted alongside bowler Gus Atkinson from next week's second test against the Black Caps at the Oval. Some reporting has suggested Stokes, who has had previous off-field incidents, was considering giving away the captaincy or even retiring. But Hussain told the Sky Sports Cricket podcast that while Stokes got it, quote, horribly wrong, he has been central to some of the England team's finest moments.
16: I just hope Ben doesn't think that I've let so many people down. I'm going to make an emotional decision and retire, because I think that will be a really sad way. One of England's greats should not go out like that. I do feel a bit sad if this was the last we saw of Ben Stokes.
15: News Talk ZB's international cricket coverage with General Finance, great rates, and a member of the Depositor Compensation Scheme. FIFA President Gianni Infantino has fronted a media conference for the first time in 3 years, with controversy in the headlines ahead of the World Cup starting tomorrow. Infantino addressed the media on a range of issues, including the refusal of entry to Somali referee Omar Artan in the United States. He was supposed to link up with his fellow tournament referees in Miami, but border officials returned him to his connecting port of Istanbul, and he's since gone home. Infantino offered this reaction.
17: Unfortunate as well what happened to Omar, the referee from Somalia. But again, we don't control everything. We try, we will discuss, we will speak, we will see. Maybe sometimes it's good as well to just, you know, chill, relax.
15: Canterbury teenage golfer Cooper Moore has been selected to the international team for this year's Junior President's Cup. Moore's been in impressive form over the last year, claiming a number of junior titles as well as a second placing at the New Zealand PGA Championship earlier in the year. I'm Elliot Smith. That's News Talk ZB News and Sport with Fisher Funds, New Zealand's most trusted KiwiSaver provider. It's 5 after 11.
8: 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A fresh take on the issues of the day. Matt Heath and Tyler Adams Afternoons.
18: We're going crazy for Uber Eats. It's up 23% in terms of revenue in New Zealand. Peter, what do you reckon?
19: Hot potato with tuna.
18: Oh, that's the good stuff, Peter.
19: Oh,

0: And then the North Islanders said, ah, yes, while you're at it, us too, thanks very much. We only live 15 minutes from a major town and cannot get any kind of connectivity at all. So we will be discussing that. But if you've got any questions around that, feel free to text them through and I will put them to our representative. And also if you want to join that discussion, because that's another thing around productivity. I'm talking about staff and bad hires. But if you haven't got a reliable internet access, if you don't have reliable phones, if you don't have reliable power, can you set up a business? I mean, farmers get on with it and generally have generators. But say you're a app developer or website designer or freelance illustrator, graphic designer. You don't want to live in the city for whatever reason. You want to live outside of the main centres. Are you able to do that if you don't have any kind of certainty about what are basic services in the 21st century? Internet, cell phone coverage, power. For those of you who have set up your businesses in small towns, rural areas, what is the main difficulty for you? Is it the lack of internet access or the lack of cell phone coverage? Is it the lack of staff? For small town New Zealand, for rural New Zealand, I know with the farmers quite often they talk about the lack of Kiwis willing to work on the farm as farm workers, so that's why they have to go mainly to the Philippines. But if you're in a business other than farming, is it difficult to get the staff you need to run the business? Or is the bigger problem the connectivity? I'd love to hear from you on that. 0800 80 10 80. Kerry, I disagree a bit with your comment about attitude can't be taught. I've had a couple of terrible apprentices who were dreadful with waking up on time. They stood around with their hands in their pockets, but I've moulded them into fantastic tradesmen who are running their own crews now. I still give a damn about them, and they were lucky I was so awesome to stick by them. I still give them heaps about how rubbish they were and how lucky they were that I stuck by them. I'm glad there wasn't HR back then. Yeah. We all went through that, didn't we? Being bellowed at 120 decibels. In a way, it's just as well things have changed. But is that being taught, or is that the young person sort of growing up on the job and having a better attitude about work? Anyway, if you are outside of Auckland, Wellington, Christchurch, what's the biggest issue when it comes to your business? Is it getting the right people, or is it connectivity, the power, the mobile, the internet? And if you're at field days, I would love to hear from you. I mean, you're probably busy catching up with people and looking at the amazing stands and thinking, wow, I wish I'd thought of that. I'd be retired in 2 years if I'd thought of that. But I would love to hear from you if you have a moment. 0800 80 10 80. It's just coming up to 11:21.
1: Mate, if you're always ducking off to the loo day and night, it might be time to get your prostate checked. I put it off for ages. But then I went to Greenlight Urology. Dr. Chris Hawke is a leading NZ urologist using laser and robotic treatments that get you sorted fast. Don't muck around with it. Give yourself the green light. Book now at greenlighturology.co.nz.
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2: That's right. If you're after a Smeg small appliance, come and get it from us.
3: We now have Smeg toasters, kettles, coffee grinders, cake mixers, espresso coffee machines.
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0: thinking due to their previous experiences. Regardless, ageism is definitely a recognised problem in New Zealand, whether this is a conscious or unconscious bias on behalf of HR teams. Yeah. But that absolutely backs up what I was saying earlier, that we're trying to find that 30 to 45 year age group. There are so many positions available to them with experience, knowledge, not yet ready to become managers, but that will be the next step. That's what my GP was saying. That's where they need to find doctors, is in that age group as well, not the ones who are just out of medical school, not the ones who are ready to retire, but that 35 or the 30 to 45 age group. And I, yeah, maybe they're all doing a delayed OE. Maybe they've taken up jobs overseas and have no intention of coming back. I don't know where they are, but there's maybe Burkina Faso. They've disappeared there, but there's obviously a fabulous island somewhere teeming with talented, clever, hardworking, knowledgeable 30 to 45 year olds, and that's where they're all gathered, because they're not here in my place of work. They're not at my local GPs or pharmacists, and they're not with the chartered accountants either, clearly. News Talk ZB 0800 80 10 80. If you do have a question for regarding mobile phones, the area that you're in, where's it at? Can you rely on it, or are you using Starlink? According to the latest reports from the government, they've rolled out pretty much all the towers they're going to roll out, and that's it. But thinking back to Monday and remembering the calls from there, it doesn't sound like nearly enough. I mean, to how much resource consent do you need to put up a tower? Quite a bit, I suppose, if there are people who think they're going to get messages from aliens through it, or it's going to ruin the beauty of the backyard next to them. I don't know. I suppose there's still going to be a lot of opposition to it, despite the fact it'll benefit the wider community. Cam says, I live in Central Otago. I'm part of the local fire brigade. Our pages work through our phones. We sometimes don't get the page until 15 minutes later. I've told the phone company that. They don't care. Their response is that we have the major cities covered. That's their focus. Cell phone reception here is awful. We're less than 7Ks from the local tower on a Flat Valley floor. One New Zealand is going to cost lives. We've noticed a massive drop-off since they turned the 3G network off. One New Zealander not listening to anyone from our small community despite our pleas, says Cam. I will take that up with our representative who is coming along on the show after the news headlines.
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